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0: Mas pinalawig, mas pinaghandaan, mas pinasaya, mas aabangan, mas pinalakas na puwersa sa radyo. 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
6: To pursue new bilateral meetings, new bilateral agreements during their meeting in Singapore yesterday and today. Aside from Wong, the president also met with Singtel Group officials who presented their plans to expand investments in AI as well, cloud technologies, and data center infrastructure in the Philippines. Marcos's Singapore visit ends today. In local politics, Malacanang dismissed Senator Alan Peter Cayetano's concerns over the NBI's plan to look into the 2019 Southeast Asian Games, which Cayetano led. Palace Press Officer Claire Castro said there is no reason for Cayetano to feel intimidated, saying that those who have done nothing wrong should not fear the investigation. Meantime, the Office of the Ombudsman has received Cayetano's counter affidavit in response to an obstruction of justice complaint filed by the Tindig Filipinas group. The complaint stems from allegations that Cayetano helped Senator Ronald Bato de la Rosa avoid the serving of an International Criminal Court arrest warrant. It's just me for now, but joining me in a little while, our StoryCon co-host, Edling Gao, and of course, our resident political pundit, Ronald Llamas. But here with me right now is Philippine Star Editor-in-Chief, Ami Pamintuan. Hi, Ami.
7: Hi, Reg. Hi, everyone. Not so happy Thursday, ha, Reg? Balik na naman tayo sa mga ano, gut issues, mga problema.
6: Oh, my goodness. Parang,
7: yeah.
6: Parang ano, no?
7: And pesos?
6: Yes, yes, yes. So, paikot-ikot lang tayo, no? So, when we're covering impeachment, Monday to Wednesday. Tapos, pagdating ng Thursday, Friday, eto na naman. The war has...
7: What's the problema?
6: The war is ratcheting up. And yun nga, as much as 10 pesos per liter for diesel.
7: Yes.
6: And as much as 4... Yes. Pesos and 50 centavos for gasoline, potentially by next week. Of course, this will be announced either Friday or Monday, and then it'll kick in usually, it kicks in usually on Tuesday.
7: Kaya naghihintay tayo ngayon ng announcement ng LTFRB. Baka daw payagan na yung fare increase. Although may warning dyan na economist, no? Ano yung, meron silang formula, di ba? For every peso of increase in fare, yung impact on inflation.
6: Of course.
7: Pero mukhang papayagan na.
6: Of course, kasi it's artificial. You're putting money back into the economy. And to add on to that, this is a positive, I guess. President Marcos announced that there's going to be another round of cash assistance.
7: This will 12.75 billion.
6: Correct.
7: Yeah.
6: And this should
7: 2,000 pesos each.
6: This should benefit 7.5 million low-income households. And this is made possible through the Uplift Assistance Program that will be implemented by the DSWD. 7.5 million households, or 37.5 million Filipinos. That's the target. Itong 2,000 pesos per month from July through December.
7: Siguraduhin lang natin maayos yung pag-distribute, ano? Baka meron na naman diyang mamatay habang nakapila sa ayuda.
6: Hindi lang yun, pero remember how long the first round took? Over a span of 4 weeks, the majority reached their cash aids over a span of 4 weeks. And of course, by then, hirap na yung mga jeepney and tricycle drivers, for example, kasi ang mahal nga. Yung iba hindi na pumapasada. So, hopefully, and you know, at this point, meron naman na mga digital channels. Hopefully, they can disburse it much faster.
7: At magkakaproblema pa tayo. End of the month, may warning ang mga employers na because of the impending
6: wage hike.
7: Wage increase, which is unusually high at 85 pesos, mukhang they are warning na maraming industries na magle-layoff. Hindi lang yung micro and small, ha?
6: Oh.
7: Pati sa certain large companies. Nagbabalak na. Yung mga nag-hold down ng mga hindi sana mag-shift to AI dahil redundant na yung mga role, itutuluyan na nila ngayon.
6: Of course. That's the first thing that companies do. When in tough times, diba, cut costs, and of course, kung where you can make things more efficient, you do so.
7: Yes. Yan ang problema dyan.
6: Itong 85 pesos wage hike,

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1: 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Or, yeah. Layoff is usually one of the first measures. Kasi yun yung pinakamalaking cost. 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
0: Di ba? 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
1: Regularly actually may schedule yan, di ba?
0: And in fact, ignore yung proposal nila.
1: You're right, Ami. Dapat may ano eh. There's usually always a compromise. Of course.
0: Kung ano yung kaya na magbibigay.
1: Oo.
0: Kasi aminado naman sila. Of course eh. Mataas ang productivity kung maganda sweldo ng worker mo.
1: Oo.
0: Alam naman nila yun eh. And you want the biggest, you want the best productivity from your team. At alam naman natin na maraming mga employer na masama rin ang loob na mag-lay off. 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Lalo na yung mga micro and small.
1: Yeah, and of course,
0: enterprises.
1: Ang parati natin sinasabi is that the Philippine economy is made up of over 99% or 98%. Anyway, it's somewhere there.
0: Yeah.
1: Of MSMEs, micro, small, and medium enterprises. Sila talaga yung matatamaan dito.
0: Saka ano, ang impact din yan doon sa investment dahil... Di ba, bumagsak na yung baba yung FDI natin eh.
1: Yeah. Yeah.
0: Bagsak eh. You are competing with the regional ano na merong mga tax incentive at saka ganyan nga, medyo kinoconsider yung mga pangangailangan ng mga businessman. Siyempre, hindi rin natin pwedeng kalimutan yung mga pangangailangan ng manggagawa. Kaya lang.
1: Oo.
0: It has to be balanced.
1: It's a very difficult balancing act, I admit. Lahat naman ng ekonomista alam to eh. It's a very difficult balancing act. But ultimately, you have to have some sort of middle ground amongst all the parties. Otherwise, baka may unintended consequences yung tinatawag sa economics. Unintended consequences. As you said, for one thing, baka may makita tayong higher unemployment in the coming months. Hindi lang yung sa formal sector, pati sa informal sector. Kasi of course, informal sector is also a huge employer base, di ba? Marami din sa informal sector na baka mawalan ng trabaho. Mataas na yung unemployment, and as you said, I was trying to look at the FDI numbers. It fell again.
0: Fell again. Lalo ngayon, itong nakikita natin ngayon, there's an economic slowdown and there's so much uncertainty. There are headwinds that are beyond our control. Di natin alam kung ano mangyayari dito sa forever war ni Trump. Eh.
1: Yeah. Mukhang magiging forever war because, and remember, when he was campaigning, he promised that there will be no forever wars under his term. Okay.
0: But now, he's looking at it. Yan.
1: FDI, isa pa sa mga hindi natin na-tackle kasi nga ang daming ang ingay in the past weeks. And FDI is down to 10-year low. $250 million in April, that is a 10-year low.
0: Ang sinasabi ng mga employer, dapat ang focus natin ngayon is job generation. We have to create jobs for the most number of people. Kung more than the ayuda, which is also important, siguro alongside the ayuda,
1: Of course, ayuda, we gotta wean ourselves off ayuda. Ayuda cannot be the solution here.
0: Yes.
1: One-off.
0: It's unsustainable.
1: Hindi lang unsustainable, it bloats the budget, and of course, kita mo yung first round ng ayuda, sinasabi nga natin, ang bagal ma-disburse. So what did people do in the meantime? Diba? I wish I could show you the chart from last year. From last year to this year, ang bagsak ng FDI is 59%.
0: Yes.
1: Bumagsak ng 59%.
0: It's a lot.
1: That's a huge number. FDI doesn't normally fluctuate like that.
0: Kaya nga, and that means job losses.
1: Oo.
0: Kapag nag-aalisan yan, those are not, that's not half money, that's FDI. Ano yan? Yan yung mga matagal na investment.
1: Mm-hmm.
0: Kaya yan ang problema natin. 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
0: Kaya lang, ano siya? 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Lalo na kung nawawalan ng taong may trabaho, where will you get the taxes? Nilipin yung tax base mo.
1: And then you're gonna end up squeezing the middle class even more. Okay, at this point, let me just acknowledge my late, great co-anchor, Edling Gao.
2: But in the late, large.
1: Late, great. Good of you to join us, Mr. Lingao.
2: Okay, good afternoon. Ano sinong nawin nyo ngayon?
1: Wala, yung economy.
2: Okay.
0: Wala, puro bad. Gusto nga na naman ngayon kasi sana balik na naman tayo sa problema sa gasolina.
1: Oh, baka may big time oil price hike na naman next week.
2: How about how much? What are they looking at?
1: As much as 10 pesos per liter.
2: Just for diesel or gas?
1: Diesel.
2: Diesel,
1: and as much as 450 for gasoline.
2: Okay.
1: So we'll see. It's one crisis after the other. But anyways, let's pivot now and bring in our first guest today. We're talking to Constitutional Law Professor Attorney John Molo of the UP College of Law. Welcome back to Story Farm, Professor Molo.
0: Hi, Professor.
3: Hi.
2: Hi, sir.
3: Hi, Mom Amy, Ed, and Reg. Good to be back.
1: Good to have you back. There's so much to unpack as far as the impeachment goes. Let's begin with the last day 6, which was yesterday. I'm sure you were monitoring it to a certain extent. They were debating the motion to subpoena the financial records of the vice president. The defense was arguing that it's against due process, that in fact the exact terms that Attorney Michael Poe used were fatally overbroad, meaning why are they asking for documents as far back as 2007 when she was not yet an impeachable officer. On the prosecution side, of course, you have Attorney Shell Diokno saying that the Constitution gives the impeachment court the broad power to determine accountability, and nothing, he says, can limit the court's power to subpoena and try this case. Where do you fall in between those two arguments?
3: It's a perfectly, first of all, it was a fresh approach yesterday from the more tedious.
0: Nagising ka.
3: A bit more tedious previous hearings. So I side with the presiding officer's observation that it was a welcome approach yesterday.
1: Kasi mas civilized.
3: Not so much as civilized, but more of kasi parang nagkakaroon ng wrong impression tuloy yung mga taong bayan, na yung mga abogado is really just very overly aggressive towards each other, when in reality, there are different litigation styles naman talaga sa bansa natin na kanya-kanyang style yan. So, magandang na-present ni Congressman Shell at saka ni Attorney Poe kahapon yung ibang style na ginagamit din ng litigators. Mm. 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
1: Mm.
3: Yeah. But to their arguments, I think both provided a good overview of what the law says. So on balance, I'm gonna be interested in how the Senate really decides on this point, because historically, in all of our impeachment trials, the Senate has never really backed down from issuing subpoenas.
1: Mm.
3: Ano lang ah, ang pinag-uusapan lang dito, yung pag-issue ng subpoena pa lang. Ah. So, sa pag-issue ng subpoena, hindi naman nagbaback down ng Senate dyan, historically talaga.
1: May point ba si Attorney Poe when he said it's fatally overbroad because you're asking for the records dating back almost 20 years? Dapat ang tinitingnan lang. And related to that it has become a fishing expedition because they accused first and now are looking for evidence.
3: Well, if you look at the pleadings of both sides, I know what their argument is seeking to question, which is the reasonableness of the subpoena request. So So technically kasi, maaring in-anticipate nila na hindi naman pwedeng walang i-grant na subpoena ang Senado kasi impeachment trial to. Pero they're fighting it on the level of detail, meaning gaano ka-broad yung i-issue na subpoena ng Senado. So maaring dun sila nakatuto na kumbaga, okay, pwede nating lingatan yung scope. That's where they're focusing on that. Yung words kasi na fishing expedition, ano yan eh, galing yan sa Stonehill versus Jokno talaga na kaso. 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
1: Hindi. Oh my God. Uy, John, you're younger
3: yes.
1: than...
0: Hindi, hindi namin kilala.
1: Hindi namin kilala.
2: Alam mo, Harry
0: Stonehill. Kinala ni Harry Stonehill.
2: Father ni Charles Jokno yung nag...
1: Okay.
3: So, that's the answer. Kung sino aamin sa mga host. So,
0: hindi ko kilala.
3: Si Ed umamin. Si Ma'am Amy, hindi.
0: So, Ed, hindi ko kilala yan.
2: Hindi ko kilala personally.
0: Pero hindi ko kilala. Alam niya yung kaso.
2: Hindi ko kilala personally.
1: But you know the case.
2: Yeah, yeah.
3: Yes, tinuturo kasi yan sa law school talaga, the Stonehill versus Jokno case. Yan yung ano, nagkaroon ng very large corruption case where it's American who claimed to have everyone under his thumb. Kapresidente daw, kaya niya. So ngayon, yes, tama, Jokno din, the more famous Jokno, who is of course related, if not the lolo ni Congressman Chell,
2: yung
3: nag-prosecute ng Paso. Father ba? Father. Ayan. Hindi ko din kilala kasi. So, father. So, yung nag-prosecute ng kaso. Tapos, long story short, umabot sa Supreme Court ang yung mga abogado ni Harry Stonehill were claiming na invalid daw yung mga inisyo ng mga warrant kasi they were too broad and everything. Therefore, they are what it amounted to a fishing expedition. Fishing expedition kasi parang tinapon mo lang yung warrant mo or yung request mo for subpoena and then bahala na kung sino madagit. Kaya yung phrase na fishing expedition. Now, ever since that case was decided, more or less, standard defense naman talaga yun ng mga akusado or for people who want to resist any motion for subpoena or even a warrant of arrest, search warrant. It's a fishing expedition. So, nothing surprising there naman. Standard naman na defense talaga yan.
2: Si Harry Stonehill was a GI, a former army soldier assigned to the Philippines, stayed behind after the war, had all these connections already ongoing, and then became a smuggler of sorts. And that was why he was prosecuted by Jose Jokno. But before the prosecution, if I remember right, before the prosecution could conclude, he was deported.
3: He was deported, yes.
2: And that's why why did we let the big fish get away? There was a question.
1: Like how you dated yourself, no?
2: No, kwento ni Ami.
0: Pero, Professor, hindi ba medyo matagal nga naman yung 20 years? Kasi, we're supposed to compare lang naman, di ba, kung magkano yung nadagdag sa kayamanan mo when you took office, saka before you joined the government, hindi, theoretically, yung the year before na nag-file ka ng income tax return mo, pwede na yun, di ba? It will suffice bago ka pumasok ng gobyerno. Which in the case of Sara Duterte was when she became vice mayor yata yan.
3: Yes.
0: Yung medyo matagal nga yung 20 years. Di ba?
3: Pagka, if you put it in that context, yes, oo. But I think one of the allegations kasi sa articles of impeachment ng prosecution is precisely accumulated wealth over the years. Ngayon, ang magiging tanong dyan is when you say accumulated wealth over the years, how far back nga ba would be reasonable so that we can establish a baseline na alin dito ang legitimate wealth niya, alin dito ang nag-accumulate over the years na sobrang unexplained or presumably ill-gotten.
0: Pero ang covered lang yun is when you became a government official.
3: That's why they're citing that defense. Actually, what they're really relying on is yung decision ng Supreme Court last year, yung Duterte versus House of Representatives. So, since di ba maraming sinabi yung Supreme Court in that decision, including the fact na dapat the inquiry should be really limited only on this time period, cannot go beyond that. ano yun, that's why it's perfectly fine for the defense to say these things, yes, because galing naman sa Supreme Court yan, dun sa Duterte versus House of Representatives.
2: Mm. Pero sir, very basic question. In an impeachment trial, Bob, do you seek to prove or disprove whether an official is fit to serve in public office for actions that he committed while he is an impeachable official, or for actions he committed while he is in government service?
3: Mm. Yeah. Oh, okay. So, yung fitness kasi, if we're talking about fitness, medyo ano yan, ibang-ibang remedy usually yan. Sinatawag natin yung co-warrant to. Yung ginamit yan kay
2: Sereno.
3: Justice Sereno.
0: Sereno.
3: Yan, diba? Sa impeachment kasi, ang tinatanong, have you committed

0: Yeah. Oh, okay. 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Sinatawag natin yung Kowarnan to. Yung ginamit yan kay Justice Sereno.
1: Sereno.
0: Yan, diba? Sa ano, sa impeachment kasi, ang tinatanong, have you committed acts that would violate any of the standards in the Constitution that it would serve the public better for you to be removed in office. So, medyo mas broad, hindi lang fitness, pero yung time period kasi na yan, it really falls within the discretion of an impeachment court or the Senate. Kasi nga, deliberate ang impeachment to be really broader because it was given not to a court. I mean, the framers of the Constitution from which we copied it from, the United States framers, could have given it to their Supreme Court, but they chose to give it to politicians who would be allies of a president, for example, diba? So it's designed to be broad because the Senate is precisely made up of politicians and they're not really expected to view it as a criminal trial. So kaya nga ano eh, parang there's a lot of ano observations na medyo nasasobrang na-judicialize, samantalang yung pinaka basic intent ng isang impeachment is really to ascertain accountability and to get to the truth of something. It's inquisitorial rather than an adversarial proceeding.
2: Kasi. Yes, sir. Sir, I ask that kasi if I recall correctly, yung hearing ng Justice Committee where AMLAC was invited, ang nilabas ng data ng AMLAC based on the bank transactions of BP and the husband, yung malalaking transactions talaga, mga 500, 600 million per year, were in a period between 2011 at 2012 and to 2014. And the succeeding years, hindi na ganun kalaki yung transaction amounts. So, that's why I was asking the question, should they be looking at the time when she became vice president, when she becomes impeachable, or would it include other times when she was, for example, mayor and vice mayor? Kasi if you compare nga the two eras, malaki ang tumaas doon sa panahon na hindi siya impeachable.
3: To add to that, the cumulative transactions from 2007 to 2013, so that's a period of 6 years, exceeded 3 billion pesos. So that's the figure that they keep dropping at these hearings. Bakit lumagpas ng 3 billion? That's from 2007 to 2013, according to AMLAC.
0: Okay. So yung theory talaga ni is cumulative. Kaya medyo pinapakita nila yung buong picture kung saan nang galing to. Ngayon, maybe para lang ma-mesh together yung dalawang tanong ninyo along with a little bit explanation kung ano talaga nangyari para sa taong bayan na nanonood. Let's just go back a bit. Ang nangyari kasi dito, ang impeachment court, para yung bagong panganak na sanggol. In terms of evidence, in terms of records, tabula rasa yan. So in order for you to ask the impeachment judges to either convict or acquit, kailangan magbigay ka ng mga datos, ebidensya. Since tabula rasa, walang laman yan, how do you get that? Whether it's bank records, video, or everything, you have to put it, as we lawyers call it, into evidence. So, paano mo gagawin yun? Kung hindi naman voluntary dadating yung witness or yung bank record or yung ITR or whatever, you have to ask for a subpoena. So, nandun tayo sa stage na yun, na yung prosecution is asking for a subpoena so that they can enter certain documents into the record. Kasi kung wala, hindi siya nasa universe ng mga bagay na pwedeng i-consider ng isang impeachment court. Kaya para may marami din nagtanong sa akin, yung video na panood naman natin lahat, bakit kailangan pang i-present? Kasi nga, yung impeachment court, yung Senado, when it was constituted as an impeachment court, start from scratch. Kailangan mapasok mo yung video doon.
2: Yeah.
0: Ganun nangyayari. So, it's the same approach for these records. So, it's really, we're that stage of trying to populate the universe of reference documents for the Senate.
2: Mm-hmm. Pero sir, yung tanong ko sir.
1: Meron kami isang observation, no?
0: Did I answer your question? I'm sorry.
2: Sorry, but my question was about that, eh. Yung nga. I get it na, ano,

0: I suppose you want to look at a pattern and see if there were significant movements. But what if the significant movements happened during the time when she was not yet impeachable? She may have been a government official, but she was not yet impeachable. Tingnan, ang reference point, for example, nung
1: parola, we discussed that already ng mga co-faculty ko nga eh. Pero para maganda yung sagot ng ilang co-faculty in terms ano sa the history of impeachment, you know. And yung analogy nga is precisely, what if you have candidates, because impeachable officers, most of them are candidates except the Supreme Court. But then again, it can apply to Supreme Court justices. The reason you're broad is because precisely, especially for a president, let's talk about the president. What if you have a candidate for president who was funded by an antagonistic state who determined that the best way to get what it wants from the Philippines is to prop up a candidate. So will they do it only when that candidate wins as president? No, they will do that over a long period because that's how you create Manchurian candidates to begin with, right? So it's that kind of inquiry that an impeachment really looks at. It's broad. It's not really, okay, may ginawa ka bang masama habang nandiyan ka na o wala. So, it's like that eh. Medyo, that's why yung theory din ng prosecution is kind of more of really cumulative yung approach. They're trying to project a pattern. Mm-hmm. But the defense has every ground
2: objective
1: to object to that on the ground of reasonableness.
0: Mm-hmm.
2: So, ang ultimate objective talaga is to, apart from conviction, to prevent the official from serving again in public office. Kasi you're unfit to hold public office.
1: Yeah, I mean, if you're talking about, for example, a Manchurian candidate or someone na suportado ng some other state na may, ano, may adverse interest sa Pilipinas, then you don't want that person to remain in office and get back in office again. Diba? Parang naalis go na nga tayo. Diba? Mga ganun.
2: Meron pang isang observation kasi malakas yung opposition ng defense to the inclusion of the husband of the vice president sa pagbubukas ng bank records, sa mga tax records. Eh, sabi naman ng iba, di ba, actually, meron nga silang palusot dyan kapag kasama yung sa asawa mo. You can always say na, income ko yan eh. Di naman yung income ng asawa ko.
1: Hindi lang yun.
2: Ano, sige mo naman doon.
1: Actually, okay yun, kasi marital privilege. To begin with, the law says that the spouse and other dependents are covered in these inquiries. Ha? So, whether you're looking at RA 3019, kasi, I mean, hindi naman tanga yung nag-design ng batas. Alam naman yung mga nagsulat ng batas na more often than not, just to avoid a corrupt official would really just put it in the name of the son, the daughter, or the... Mm-hmm. In fact, we've had several Supreme Court decisions where yung kay Garcia, yung kay Rabusa, Colonel Rabusa, ganyan ang mga ginawa, tinago sa mga asawa, anak. But our courts are not deterred by that. So, I'm not too bothered about that portion because medyo malinaw naman yun. Baka ang mas ginagamit ng defense in this respect would be the personal privacy of a spouse with respect to his tax record siguro. Baka yun, baka meron pang mas ano doon. They might have a stronger...
2: Bakit stronger yun eh? Usually, pati joint naman yung ano, joint yung filing.
1: Well, I have no idea if joint nila final ng ITR nila. But if it's separate kasi, di ba? Then, sa ITR kasi, weirdly enough, our National Internal Revenue Code makes it really difficult to get copies of that by making it criminal for any BIR officer to release the record. So, ayun. Baka doon sila mag-ano. But, again, it's up for the Senate's appreciation.
3: But in short, the Senate has no excuse not to also subpoena the records of Man Scarpio under RA 3019. Is that what you're saying?
1: I mean, sa akin, medyo, I don't think the Senate is a wise body. It's not gonna say no to a mere subpoena request. It's gonna define the reasonableness of that subpoena by limiting the scope. So, especially if the charge is graft and corruption, and unexplained wealth, medyo ano yan, medyo, kaya nga sabi ko, historically, the previous courts, impeachment courts, have treated this as, nagulat nga ako may oral arguments pa, di ba? Pero parang, sige, kanya-kanyang discarded naman yan as a court. But ginagawa naman kasi talaga yan, kasi kung ang charge mo is unexplained wealth, kasama na yung pagsubtina ng documents. Kasi nga, i-enter nyo into record. Ngayon, what documents will be included in a subpoena, that's called, you're defining the reasonableness. Gano'n ka far back? 2011 lang ba o hanggang 2007? Bahala na yung Senate dyan, sila na magde-define.
0: Sir, nabagit nila yung tax records. Well, I'm not sure if I understood this correctly from yesterday, pero I remember hearing one of the lawyers say na under the Internal Revenue Code, I think it was Section 71, there are two people who can order the release of tax records. One is, of course, the filer, voluntarily, saying na, yes, you can make it public. And the other one is the president.
1: Yeah.
2: President. Yeah.
0: So I was wondering kung if... Well, sabagay, we're supposed to have separation of powers. If they really wanted to look into the tax records of Saduterte and Manstalpio, all it would take is for the president to issue an order. But nga, then again, nga, we have the separation of powers. But, realistically speaking,
1: well, this goes back to process, okay? Just to clarify, kasi medyo nakikita ko din yan online. The reality is, since nga the Senate as a court needs to populate its data room, kumbaga, nitong mga records na to, ang proper procedure naman kasi talaga dyan is mag-request ka ng subpoena.
0: Mm-hmm.
1: Since nag-request na yung prosecution, pag na-issue yung subpoena, yung BIR commissioner is the one who will request the president for permission. Nung panahon ni Corona, ganun ang ginawa ng BIR. Subpoena issued, and then the BIR asked permission from, tinanong si Commissioner Henares in court noon, na meron ka bang authority from the president. Sabi niya, nung na-receive yung subpoena, I asked the president for authority, kaya ko daladala ngayon yung records. Mm-hmm. So, ayun, otherwise, magiging chicken and egg, di ba? Yung chicken and egg. But kumbaga, ito yung proseso kasi. So, para ma-trigger yung process na yun, sasabihin naman, the president has every right to say na basta kung magbibigay ng authority, wala namang nagre-request ng record.
2: So, kailangan talaga ng permit ng presidente.
1: Kailangan. Ang tanong lang, sino mauna? Diba? Ire-request ba muna o hindi? So, yun kumbaga, it's a process. So, sa akin nga, this might seem to the public medyo contentious, but it's the process.
4: What are the odds President Marcos will say no?
0: It also made me wonder what were the odds that somebody from the administration, whether the House or the Senate, wouldn't have thought of asking the president to issue an order for the release of the records.
1: Kasi baka in-anticipate nila sa Senate Impeachment Court na lang kunin. Ang magandang analogy dito, yung sagot ni NBI,
2: si Lotto.
1: Diba? Sinabi siya, bakit hindi mo kaagad sagutin yung criminal case mo? Sabi niya, wala pa naman ako nare-receive eh. Wala pa akong sasagutin. So the president can adopt the same stance. There's no request for the BIR record yet. Why am I gonna start issuing authorities, di ba? I don't even know how much records they need. Is it gonna be this year, last year, 10 years back, 5 years back? So, hingi nyo muna. Pag hiningi nyo sa BIR, tapos yung BIR naman asks me, okay, I will say yes. So, para sa akin kasi, ganun naman yung nangyari sa previous impeachments. So, let's just let the process play out.
0: Yes, sir. Sir, I understand, sir. It is a process, and we have to go through the process. I was just wondering, from a practical point of view,
2: namamadali lang na siya. Oo.
1: Namamadali lang siya. So, hindi ko sa pwede pangunahan.
0: For two months
1: on the end. Pero,
0: people were arguing over, ano kaya naman ng green box na yan? Napakamahiwaga, di ba?
4: Ito na nga yung second envelope ng impeachment trial na to. We're gonna argue and then in the end, wala palang laman.
1: But, that's the third element of every impeachment trial, the performative element,
0: yeah,
1: diba?
0: Yeah.
1: The legal, the political, and this is the one that you're showing on screen. That's the performative element of an impeachment trial. That's part of the game, kumbaga. the drama.
2: Pero hindi ba reasonable naman yan? Kasi they are asking for the tax records to compare with the Salen. And yeah, under the law, yung Salen, kailangan joint yun eh. Unless dalawa kayong public official. Eh, hindi naman public official si Mans. So we're presuming na joint ang pina-file ni Vice President. Kasama yung wealth ng asawa niya at mga anak. So you have to compare the tax records of the husband.
1: Yeah, because
2: so reasonable naman yung request, di ba?
1: It would be reasonable with respect to the articles kasi. The articles include both misdeclaration and unexplained wealth. Hmm. Misdeclaration, you look at the Salen. If there is something that was not declared there, then you go the corona path. Okay. They also added unexplained wealth. Unexplained wealth, you establish a baseline. What is the declared income? To find out the declared income, you look at the what was filed in the VIR.
2: Yeah.
1: So, yun yun naman yun. So parang kumbaga, it's just it's in terms of ano, connection. Nandun naman. Kasi yung articles of impeachment, parang complaint yan na finile. Kung yung complaint mo, wala naman doon yung hinihingi mo, then unreasonable yung request na yan. Irrelevant yan. Pero kung nandun naman, may ano naman. Kaya nga para sa akin, the subpoena would likely be issued, but the scope will have to be defined. Depende na kung gaano ka narrow.
4: What did you...
2: Professor?
4: Oh, go ahead, Amy.
2: No, nung the first, yung last interview namin sa inyo, sabi niyo, both sides have lost the narrative eh. Medyo nag-push back dyan si Ferry Ridon, sabi niya, hindi naman daw. Ngayon, after the sixth day, 2 weeks into the impeachment trial, nakabalik na ba yung narrative? Nakabalik na ba kahit papano?
1: Well, it's early days. Kumbaga, parang ano pa lang, simula pa lang, hindi pa nga natin alam kung sino yung main characters with respect to this trial, although may mga emerging, hindi pa natin define, di ba? So it's early days, but I think lang as a citizen, importante din kasi na mapakita ng Senado dito na we can do this in a more expeditious manner.
4: Yeah. We vehemently agree. Because last week, we have to sit through it.
1: I'm sorry for all three of you.
4: And there was three or four days wherein we are debating the definition of grave threat, the difference between a threat and a warning, and, you know, whether a threat needs to be consummated before it can be considered a threat, and all of these things.
1: No.
0: Whether the video is authentic or not.
1: Yeah, if you have to do it, then it becomes a different crime.
4: Yeah, exactly.
1: I'm sorry. I must have missed that part. Pero a threat is a threat. If you commit the crime, then it's a different crime. It becomes murder.
0: That was a major part of their argument.
1: Iba na yon.
4: Sabi ni Amy, even the lawyers that she knows have started tuning out. So,
2: ayaw na talaga sinabi sa amin. Ayaw na namin. Di ba si Coco Pimentel told us yesterday, sinigilan na daw niyang panonood. 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
0: Kasi baka lang mababa yung grade niya eh. Sa bar.
2: Uy, top notcher yun.
1: Uy, bar na top notcher si...
2: Kaya nga.
0: I know, sir. We were joking about it yesterday.
2: Dahil nga dito sa tanungan na to. Pero may nakita ba ko kahit man lang konting improvement?
1: Pero naman, I would say nga, yung first part, medyo nasobrahan, kasi parang, you know, this is a completely new generation watching, right?
2: Yeah.
1: You have not just siguro millennials pababa, nanonood sila. So that's why I'm very conscious na mapakita ng Senado na to this younger generation who will form the bulk of voters come 2028. Sana mapakita ng Senado na, okay, we can do this, we can squeeze the truth in this inquisitorial proceeding from all parties without putting everyone off by all of these legalities. I mean, I'm a lawyer. I geek out whenever I see these conversations about objections, balikan. But I'm very self-aware na hindi naman lahat nag-e-enjoy dyan. Eh, di ba, 100 million Filipinos potentially nanonood, but naman tayo maglalagay ng ano, ng isang proseso dyan para mapanood taong bayan na will only cater to us lawyers.
2: Pati nga yung lawyer ayaw naman nood, professor.
1: Ganun ba? Pati yung lawyers ayaw naman.
4: How would you rate Senator Escudero's performance as presiding officer? And I wonder if you also think at this point, I mean, initially there was some objection to his being presiding officer, but now I feel people are starting to see, oh, maybe you do need a lawyer. What do you think?
1: Yeah, well, the question of whether or not you need a lawyer, I think, is already in the Supreme Court, so the court will deal with that.
4: Mm.
1: But so far, if you set aside the first few days wherein the lawyers from both sides naman, to be fair, really over-legalized the entire thing.
4: Mm.
1: So far, there's nothing that would lead me to think that he's not capable of handling the trial. Kasi, kumbaga, mabilis siya mag-rule ng objection, on the fly, kaya mag-reform ng question. So, parang, it really matters na yung presiding officer mo ganun kabilis. Kasi pag medyo nagiging litigious na masyado, napapakita niya naman na kaya niyang i-rein in both sides. Ang tanong na lang, sana, moving forward, talagang i-rein in niya na. I-rein in niya.
2: Yeah. Mm.
1: Oo.
2: Yan ang tatanong ko. Kasi kahapon, medyo hirap siya kapag merong political, may political issue involved. Kaya kapareho kahapon, napunta tayo doon kay Matibag eh.
4: Mm.
2: We spent 30 minutes discussing the so-called intimidation of Matibag, by Matibag, of the Cayetanos through the planned probe of the New Clark City Sports Complex. Mm. Ayun, sabi ng iba, ano bang connection yan doon sa ano? Although, pwede mo nga namang i-link, pero kung mga ganun na medyo political issue na, pwede bang mag-interject yung presiding officer? Pwede ba?
4: Yeah.
2: Sa press conference na lang yan? Or pag-usapan natin? Or whatever?
1: I think the presiding officer right now is just being generous with his colleagues and giving them time. Hmm. But maybe, as the days go by, he will be more strict. Because, again, I would agree with you. What does that have to do with his trial, right? Why are you using this podium to talk for 30 minutes about something that has nothing to do with the trial? Pwede niyang gawin yan. Kasi under the rules, he really controls the proceedings. Kaya nga, at least, ang takeaway to Reggie's point, nakita natin na he has the capacity.
4: Hmm.
1: Now, is he going to use it to make the entire process more efficient? We hope so. We hope so.
2: Kung sabihin niya, 2 minutes lang kayo.
1: Oh, definitely, that would really help.
4: Although, technically, 2 minutes lang naman talaga ang mga manifestation, right? I feel you can cut a little bit from the number.
2: Yung kamagkapatid na Cayetano kahapon, beyond 2 minutes yun.
4: Ah, okay.
2: Kasi una si Robin Hood Padilla, tapos sumunod yung magkapatid, it was beyond 2 minutes, kaya nag-thank you nga, di naman sila ketchis na pinagbigyan sila.
4: Nagigalit.
2: Talagang medyo mahaba siya.
0: I think he imposes the time limit when senator judges interact with the witness.
4: With the witness.
0: Or with
2: the witness. Pero yung taga niya naman yung station.
4: Okay.
0: Kasi in the end, they're also senator judges. Kumbaga, the presiding officer is the first among equals, but otherwise they're all equals.
2: Yung sa manifestation ng senator judges, pwede ba iksiyan yon? I mean, someone can talk there for about an hour. Ano pa magagawa nila kung political?
1: That's what happened to us during the time of Miriam Defensor, Corona trial, di ba? Doon sumikat si Vitaliano Aguirre for...
0: Yeah, I remember that.
1: So I guess every impeachment trial has
4: their... May sikat din dito.
1: Oo, diba? Main character. So,
2: sisikat ko, kasarang ko ng mundo.
1: yeah, diba? Parang,
4: but he went on to become justice. You have to take, ah. He went on to become justice secretary.
1: Yeah, okay, diba? Who knows, right?
4: But attorney, considering we keep coming back to the fact that, again, this is not a criminal court of law and you don't have to prove guilt beyond reasonable doubt. The threshold is lower. You're just, at the end of the day, asking, is this person fit to hold the office that they are holding? Where should we draw the line in terms of the interrogations, the cross-examinations, the manifestations from the senator judges? hanggang meron ba yun? Do you have an idea where we could draw the line to make it more expeditious?
1: But yeah, I mean, let's start with the mindset, okay? This is impeachment. The only thing that will happen at the end of the day, no one will go to jail because that's a criminal trial.
4: Hmm.
1: No one will pay damages because that's a civil trial. The impeachment will really just result in someone losing their job.
4: Hmm.
1: Anong classic tanong yan? That's no different from what every HR officer in the country encounters every day. So it's the HR proceeding for the entire government. Ganun lang naman yun eh.
0: That's the way of looking at it.
1: The context.
4: Oh, that's a really good way of putting it.
1: All right.
2: It's and not being HR. Able to return to the job.
1: Yeah.
2: To work.
1: Kasi nga, tinatanong, di ba, nagnakaw ka ba talaga? Pag tinanong ka ng HR, nagnakaw ka ba talaga? Par objection. Pero that doesn't happen in HR. Right? That's why nga, ang decision ng framers, ilagay nyo yan sa elected representatives, hindi sa korte. Kasi iba naman yung sa korte. Will you use liberty? Or magbabayad ka ba ng danyo? Civil case.
0: Mm-hmm.
1: So, there is a place for the Bill of Rights according to Duterte versus HOR. There is a requirement for process. There's a requirement for due process. But the impeachment process, let's not forget, the impeachment process is the process itself. So, di ba, parang I find it strange na, oh, this must be due process. The impeachment is the process itself. So, ang tinatanong ba ninyong process is like a criminal trial or even a civil trial?
4: You're right.
1: Maling framework yun. Oh. Maling framework yun. Kasi, sir, valid po ba na parang ganun lang? Well, yeah. Ang tawag namin doon, administrative due process. Ang administrative due process, kaya niya magpasara ng factory. Yan yung ginagamit ng administrative agencies, which is the frontline LTO, lahat, TTI, ERC. Administrative due process yan. I used to teach the subject kasi, kaya gamay ko yan.
4: Hmm.
1: It's a completely different approach. Rules of evidence, maluwag. Admissibility, maluwag. Lahat yan. Why? Because, again, administrative agencies are not all populated by lawyers. Karamihan dyan, mga engineers,
2: talaga?
1: Scientists, everything.
2: O, kasalanan nyo yung mga abogado talaga.
1: Yeah, kasalanan namin lahat. Kasi pinapasok kami sa impeachment eh. You should have kept us out. Joke lang.
4: Kaya, kami kasi. So, it's become over-judicialized, my goodness.
1: Yeah, I mean, let's go to the, di ba, impeachment is the process. So if you're looking for due process, well, this is the process. By requesting for a subpoena, that's the process. So I find it strange that someone, oh, you're denying her due process. No, I'm availing of the process itself. That's why I'm requesting for a subpoena.
4: That is the defense's argument. This goes beyond due process for her. They're not arguing that impeachment is an exception to the bank secrecy law, but they're saying that this goes beyond, over and beyond due process for the vice president.
1: Yeah, that's why I'm saying to
4: me, impeachment is a process.
1: Impeachment is a process, and to me, that's an argument that effectively allows the Senate to issue the subpoena, but they're asking that it be a reasonable scope, narrow the scope. It's an argument for a reasonable subpoena, not an overbroad one. Kasi parang, to be fair with the defense, they know naman what the kind of case they were given. Right? I mean, so they're doing the best that they can with the cards that they were given. Every defense lawyer cannot influence what facts are nung tinanggap mo yung kaso na yan. So they're doing their best. So that's, swerte nga nila merong Duterte versus HOR. That's a good gift na magagamit mo. But in the greater context kasi, to your question, anong magandang framework dito para hindi tayo malunod sa legalities? It's really that. It's really more of akin to an HR question na, should this person remain in our company? Diba? Parang, okay, pag sinabi sa'yo ng cashier mo na, well, hindi naman ako nagnakaw kahapon nung hinarmo ako, pero meron akong record na magnanakaw ako bago pumasok dito. What do you do? parang ganun.
4: Yeah, so, any company would let that employee go because it's a question of, well, not naman any company, but
0: business.
4: Most companies I know would let the employee go, or even sa hiring process pa lang, hindi na mapapili because it's a tarnish on your record.
0: It's a question of fitness to ano?
4: And integrity.
0: To stay in a position.
1: Agree. So yun yung context to talaga ng impeachment, di ba? Parang hindi siya yung parang okay, lilitisin ka namin kasi ikukulong ka namin or yes, parang magbayad ka ng danyos.
4: Hmm.
1: Tinatanong lang naman sa taong bayan of this person, no? Sa tingin nyo ba, maganda yung tanong ni Senator Judge Tito Soto, di ba?
4: Hmm.
1: Ang pending sa atin, hindi naman yung great threats or sedition. Betrayal of public trust lang naman pinag-uusapan natin dito, di ba? Kasi malilito ako. May ganun siyang tinanong. So I think magandang ano yun eh, para ma-recenter kung ano yung inquiry.
0: Sir, allow me to reframe the question. So, for example, in Article 4, itong grave threats issue, how should we look at it? What are we looking for? What is the critical question that we should be asking? Were grave threats issued? Does the prosecution have to prove that there were grave threats issued? Or is there another way of looking at it na mas practical at na mas substantial, tangible?
1: Well, I think the way that every... Here's how I would answer that question. It's the way every citizen should answer that question is by asking themselves honestly, diba, is it normal for us to receive threats to a sitting president by any person? What do we do when these threats happen? And then is it also acceptable for us if these threats come from a person in high office, especially a person who would directly benefit if the president gets killed? And third, knowing that that person already made those threats, do you think that person should be allowed to stay in office? As a citizen, pag-isipan natin yun, normal ba yun? Dapat ganun ba? Kasi kung sagot doon is okay lang, well then, moving forward, each vice president would have a license to do that. Diba? Kasi ganun yung conversation na to eh. Hindi whether or not did she act on the threat, meron bang sedition, parang ano yun, those are different crimes.
0: Yeah.
1: They're different crimes.
4: As Amy keep pointing out as well, meron naman under Article 282 of the Revised Penal Code, there's already a very clear definition of grave threats there. So, si Amy galit na galit last week kasi pinagdedebatehan pa sa Senado when, in fact, in the law, there's already something there.
1: Yeah, medyo yun nga, parang sa akin naman as a teacher, parang if you're saying na you have to act on something after threatening to do it, then it becomes a different right.
2: Hindi na
1: threat yun. No. The threat by itself kasi is punishable under the Revised Penal Code. But then again, hindi naman dito litigation regarding grave threats. It's about betrayal of public trust by having a high government official saying that I'm gonna kill you.
2: Pero sa tingin nyo, professor, ha? Considering the culture in our country, considering the situation na nagkaroon, we voted a Rodrigo Duterte by a landslide to become president and he retired with one of the highest approval ratings. Yan yung kultura, yan yung sinasabi ng mga supporter nila. 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Si President Duterte nga, mas malala pa sinabi dyan eh. 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
1: 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Second, the culture thing. 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I don't think that's where we are right now. There might be a segment willing to vote for that. But I'm also quite aware that it's also a vote of anger at the system itself.
4: Mm.
1: It's spatial. And what President Duterte did in 2016 was precisely to capitalize on the frustration of so many Filipinos at the system itself. He's very good in weaponizing the frustration of Filipinos. So, for me, it's a long project for our current set of leaders to actually understand why Filipinos are so frustrated.
4: Yeah.
1: And they have to be able to rechannel that frustration so that it doesn't go to someone who's gonna say, I'm willing to kill people, and this is normal.
4: Yeah.
1: Because it's not normal. It's not normal.
4: And we are not all like that. Thank you so much. That's a very nice way to put it. We'll end there. Thank you so much for talking to us and explaining all of that. UP Constitutional Law Professor, Attorney John Molo. Salamat, sir.
0: Thank you, sir.
1: Thank you.
2: Thank you, Professor.
4: You're watching Storycon on One News. You just need to take a very quick break. We'll be right back. Please stay with us.
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3: now in the Storycon studio, we've got the director of the Sea Life Maritime Transparency Project, retired U.S. Air Force Colonel Ray Powell. Welcome back to Storycon, Colonel.
0: Thanks,
3: Reggie. So the backstory, let's bring in Abby. The backstory to this, I'm guessing, is that a week ago, there was a whole kerfuffle over the... a news story that you seeded saying that Jinan University scholars, academics in China had suggested, had urged China to claim Batanes.
0: Yes. So
3: they published that paper.
0: They published the paper.
3: And then it was taken down.
0: And it was taken down.
3: And Manila Standard is reporting today that paper was taken down.
0: But now it's back.
3: Okay, now it's back.
0: Now it's back, kind of.
3: Okay.
0: Most of it's back. There are a few phrases that they had in there that they took out. It seems like they wanted to maybe soften its direct relationship to the state. So there were phrases in there that indicated that this was, you know, related to the national interest and responding to, you know, national priorities. And then there was also the indication there that they were unanimous. Well, they took that part out. So this whole thing has been kind of a comedy of, I don't know if it's errors, but I think it was parts of the Chinese government that maybe weren't in complete step with everybody else, and I think this one really got away from them.
3: And what do you think the edits, what do you think that's about?
0: I think it's trying to say that, so the Chinese government wants to be able to distance themselves from the academics without repudiating their findings. So they want the findings. They want the idea to be out there to be able to say, well, certain academics have concluded that Batanes belongs to China.
3: Well, later on, it was also published in the Global Times.
0: Yes.
3: Which we know.
0: And that's still out there. That hasn't gone away. So state media, academics, that's still not quite the government. So they want to be able to have a little distance because they're not ready as a government to actually lay claim to Batanes. For them, right now, it's enough to say, well, it might be disputed. So, you know, we've got some very fine academics.
20: But let's back up a bit. Of course, a lot of Filipinos will not be able to relate to the difference between, you know, a government talking and academic stuff.
0: Yeah.
20: They'd say there's a separation between the two, at least in the Philippines.
0: In the Philippines, in the United States, in most normal countries, there's a big separation.
3: In most democratic countries.
20: Yes. So what's the nuancing here? How do we establish that there is a linkage between the academics and, for example, the Chinese government, the Chinese Communist Party?
0: Sure. I mean, some of it is just sort of intuitive, right? In an autocratic party-led system, there is so on one hand, sometimes there's top-down direction, and there may have been that here. We would like to get this opinion made by some academics, but they didn't want it to be too directly tied to the state or too obviously tied to the state, and that's some of the language that was taken out. There's also the reverse, which is it is a very incentive-laden system. So diplomats, state media, academics, they know what gets you ahead in life.
20: Mm-hmm.
0: And if you please the party, then oftentimes that's the incentive structure. So, you know, sometimes what can happen is a bunch of academics get together and they say, we know what they want, let's give it to them, and that will help us advance in our careers. We don't know exactly how all that worked together, but it looks like this wasn't entirely coordinated across the Chinese government system, because clearly, as this thing rolled out, it became really too hot to handle, and so we saw them sort of walk away from it a little bit.
3: And too hot to handle here means you had reactions from the Secretary of Defense here. You had reactions from the DFA as well, the Foreign Affairs.
0: You had the historians. You had the
3: historians as well.
0: The National Security Advisor.
3: Anthropologists.
0: You had the public. You had the media. You had it was sort of across the board, and I think that it really kind of took a lot of people by surprise. And to be frank, I'm not sure the Chinese embassy here saw that coming. I'm not sure they saw any of this coming. I don't know if they necessarily even saw the academic study coming.
3: They have denied it.
2: So Mr. Powell, we cannot say that it was a trial balloon. a reaction to the delimitation talks between the Philippines and Japan?
1: Well, I think we can say that because actually the academic said that, right? So the academic said, and that is still in the restored story that they put back up on their website, was that it was in response to the delimitation talks. Now, what I believe is the delimitation talks were pretext for the China Coast Guard to do what they wanted to do anyway, which was to start patrolling east of Batanes. For them, this area of the sea getting into the Bashi Channel is very strategically important. Mm. They began patrolling out there using the delimitation talks as pretext and saying, we have sovereign interest there, which of course is what got us interested in the first place, was because we said, wait a minute, you have sovereign interest there? The 10-dash line is way over here. How did you start having interest over there? And then all of a sudden, Batanes shows up as this new thing that, if they own Batanes, then of course they have that part of the water because they own Batanes.
3: Is that more of a reaction to Japan-Philippines delimitation talks, or more of a strategic move in regards to Taiwan?
1: I think it is more the latter. I think that's what they wanted to do. That's why they want to be able to control that water. So that they want to be out there patrolling. The delimitation talks came along as a convenient excuse. Well, we need to be out there. Our sovereign interests are at stake. We have to push our patrols out there. And so they did that. And part of the tell is while they were doing that, they started issuing radio challenges to commercial shipping inbound to Taiwan. And they were very public about it. They told everybody who'd listen, we're issuing radio challenges. Because, of course, they claim Taiwan, and this is the next sort of salami slice that they're taking off of, you know, asserting their jurisdiction over Taiwan is by saying, we can start interrogating these ships. Mm. So they wanted to start doing these things. The delimitation talks, Ami, were a pretext. You know, that's what got them out there. And then the academics came in to give them the legal justification. It's just that they didn't want to sort of own that at a government level, so that's kind of gets subcontracted to the academics and the state media.
20: So how far are they going to push this if they're waffling?
1: It's a good question. So interestingly, the patrols that we were monitoring disappeared, but because there was a typhoon. I have not seen them come back yet. I'm watching very closely to see if the patrols resume, because every indication before the typhoon was that they intended the patrols to go on indefinitely. And so it'll be interesting for me to see whether the patrols come back.
3: We sent the typhoon.
1: Did you?
3: Yes.
1: StoryCon did. Or was that you, Ed?
20: No, this is one of the congressmen.
3: We have power over
20: by the bill.
2: Well, they've started fielding devices like the floating platform and drones for marine research.
1: So
2: civilian
1: that was
2: at
1: BDM.
2: Is there anything that's preventing them from doing that? If it's a genuine marine research.
1: Yeah. I think, for example, the buoys and those and the antennas and things at Bauta Mustang Lock, I think they intend those to stay. The floating platform has apparently left.
20: Mm-hmm.
1: But, of course, they've left behind a bunch of equipment. Again, this comes back to the whole salami slicing thing. If you just take a little piece at a time, then you hope that they don't notice so much when you do the next thing. What got our attention so much about the floating platform was at first it wasn't floating, it was stationary.
3: Yeah.
1: So what we were worried about is this was going to be a new permanent structure,
3: right,
1: which really would have got everybody
3: excited.
1: And for good reason, because of course little permanent structures in China's
20: we remember Mischief Week.
1: They have a way of becoming 3,000-meter runways. So yes, we're watching that extremely closely. But yes, I think right now they're trying to take smaller steps than perhaps, you know, if they somehow come out and say, well, we're really going to have to put a lighthouse there, then I think people are going to start getting really worried.
20: What are the chances that that they would put something that's not floating anymore there at the mouth of the lagoon?
1: I think they would do it today if they thought they could get away with it, right? So I think what they do know is that everybody is watching this. I mean, not everybody. You know, so people like me are watching it. But they don't care about me so much. What they care about is...
3: Oh, you get called out a lot.
1: Well, yeah, but, you know...
3: By the Chinese
1: embassy.
3: They're
1: calling me names, though. But, and I can't keep up with Jay Terriella. I mean, he's just slapping me. So, but... No, I mean, a lot of, so the, of course, the Philippines is watching very closely. The United States is watching closely. Other people are watching closely. And I think right now it seems like that would probably be a step too far. But I do think, and this gets back, I think, to your implication, Ami, I do think that was a bit of a trial balloon to see how people would react if this floating platform kind of just stuck in one place for a little while.
20: Or develops a hole and starts to sink.
1: Yes, exactly.
2: There's wet concrete underneath. You know, the machines are new. These remote-controlled research machines are new. In fact, I think they use them in China to get that data from their rivers, their bodies of water. Are there existing rules governing the deployment in disputed waters? These are remote controls, no people.
1: So I think, you know, the idea behind using drones, machines, inanimate objects, buoys, antennas, to sort of create those half steps, because you know the magic language. If you look, for example, at the 2002 DOC, is inhabited, and is it really inhabited if there are no human beings?
3: Right.
1: Right. So you can kind of say, hey, we're not inhabiting anything new. It's just a machine. It's just an antenna.
20: And buoys are floating, but they're also anchored.
1: Yes, I mean obviously you don't want the buoy to float away. So yes, they are anchored.
20: So it's almost the next step, right?
1: Yeah, but you know so it's anchored to the bottom of the shoal, and of course this is the way gray zone aggression works. Is if you say, hey, that's a new buoy, they can say, why are you getting all in a lather about a buoy? Of course you need buoys. Yeah, it's for maritime safety.
3: You guys are too malicious. Annie's question. So there are no existing rules.
2: About buoys.
1: No, that's why we use the term gray zone. Mm. Yeah, there's nothing that says anything about whether buoys are legal or illegal in this context.
3: By the way, I think we should explain the significance of Japan and the Philippines going into delimitation talks.
1: Sure.
3: Right? Yeah. I think there's a lot of historic... Do you want to go on?
1: Well, sure. I mean, I guess the first thing to say
3: The two countries are negotiating limits, boundaries.
1: And this is a very normal thing to happen under the UN Convention on the Law of the Sea. So, in this case... Two countries get 200 nautical miles of exclusive economic zone. If there's a continental shelf, you can go up to 350. But what happens in many places, like here, is that two of these exclusive economic zones bump into each other. So you don't get the full 200 because all of a sudden you run into the halfway point with another country. Well, what marks the halfway point is up for debate, right? And so everybody sort of tends to want it to be the most favorable for their country to say, well, we should actually have this extra, you know, 3 kilometers that goes that direction.
3: Right.
1: And so at some point, the people get together in a room, and if it's amicable, then they realize it's not really that important whether I get 50 more meters or not, then eventually they come up with sort of actual points on a map. One of the things that's really difficult to deal with when you deal with China is they are very fuzzy about where their sovereignty claims end. So again, we always thought it was the 9-dash line, and then it became the 10-dash line.
3: There's even an 11-dash line.
1: Well, the 11-dash line...
3: But why do you say fuzzy, though? I mean, you've seen the commentaries on Global Times, you've seen the Facebook posts. As far as they're concerned, they've been very, very clear from the start that all of that is China.
1: All of that. So, but that's the thing, right? So what you'll get is you'll say, let's say it's the Spratly Archipelago, right? And they'll say, China has indisputable sovereignty over the Nansha Islands and relevant waters.
3: And Huangyandao,
1: And you're like, relevant waters? What are relevant waters? Well, they're whatever we want them to be. And by the way, that place right there that you went, that's relevant.
3: Right.
1: And so you're never really sure where... But then they'll turn around and they'll say, but we don't claim everything. And you're like, okay, can you name one thing you don't claim? Because I'm really confused, because every time I turn around, you've claimed that. Right? Well, that's relevant waters. Or the other one that they like is... adjacent waters. What does that mean?
3: I have seen that. Adjacent waters.
1: I mean, where does an adjacent water end if not at a landmass?
3: Right next to the continental shelf, I guess. Or
1: so is it adjacent when the wave hits the beach? Or, you know, how does that work? So,
2: you know,
1: yeah,
2: China saying, how can the Philippines and Japan have delimitation talks? They don't even share water. What do you think about that,
1: well,
2: that comment?
1: So, I mean, east of Batanes, every map you ever look at that involves exclusive economic zone claims, there is a place where Japan and the Philippines have a long sort of border between the two exclusive economic zones. Now, if you go far enough west, you'll see this little point where it'll be assigned to Taiwan. Sort of, again, this is just basically people looking at a map and saying 200 nautical miles, 200, here's where it all comes together, right?
20: Mm-hmm.
1: And so there actually is, now, China, of course, claims Taiwan. So they're claiming, at first, everything that should belong to Taiwan. They say that belongs to China. But the place that these patrols went are way to the east, like further away from Taiwan than any of that even. So the 10-dash line is here. The natural sort of endpoint of where Taiwan would get swallowed up by the Philippines and Japan is here. And then they're way over here. And that's the thing that got us all confused from the first until they came up with Batanes as the rationale.
2: Mm-hmm. And Japan, China, of course, is also saying you can't have the delimitation talks without including China because it involves their
4: that's true.
2: Water
4: I have
2: their
4: seen
2: claiming.
4: That.
2: As their
1: look, I mean, again, if you grant them Taiwan, which we don't necessarily, but if you did grant them Taiwan, they can certainly say there is a place at which all three of the claims should all come together. And, you know, that would be fine, and there would be room to have, you know, a reasonable discussion. But how do you even start to have that discussion when nobody has gone out and said, we recognize that claim belongs to China in the first place? Because there's this, even though it's not diplomatically recognized by the countries involved, there is a real place called Taiwan with a real president and a real Coast Guard. And you can't, you're not just going to say, well, we're going to negotiate that with China. So all of that gets very awkward. But again, you could almost think your way through all of this if they had just sort of stopped at that natural point, but they went so far beyond that in these patrols that's where things got really confusing.
20: So in real terms, we don't really expect China to, you know, lay claim to Batanes. It's just more like a cover story for them to expand further.
1: I think it's
20: the west.
1: Muddying the waters. Exactly. But it's muddying the waters about ownership of Batanes just enough so they can say, well, maybe we have interests over there, and you should not, you know. So we can be over there because, you know, the Batanes, it's kind of disputed. You know, we've got these academics, even though we don't own what the academics said, they are academics, and they have a very interesting argument. And so you can just see how the whole thing is just so ambiguous across the board, and that's just enough ambiguity for them to be able to run their patrols.
20: Mm-hmm.
4: How was the military outpost there laying into all of this?
20: In
4: of course, the Northern Command inaugurated the forward operating base last year, in fact.
1: And
4: I understand that's with the support of the United States.
1: Yeah. and you know, Balikatan took place in a big way up there.
2: Mm-hmm.
1: So
2: there's
1: a reason that China is very concerned strategically with this area, which is why they want to be out there. So the Bashi Channel that goes between Taiwan and Batanes, essentially, is of extremely high strategic concern. And back to your original question, Reggie, because of Taiwan, but also because of other things, but mostly because of Taiwan in the immediate term. So that's why they want to be there. And I would expect, just sort of as a student of how China's gray zone aggressions go, I would expect them to increase their presence out there for as long as they've got capacity to do so.
4: Is that where the Typhoon missile is?
1: We don't know.
4: They moved there.
1: I tell you, but I have to kill you, Reggie, and I don't want to have to kill you.
4: I'm so curious where they moved it to.
20: Impeachable offense.
4: You know, the Typhoon missile system is still here, right? I just don't know where they moved it to, and of course nobody's talking, but I wonder if that's up in Batanes now. given that we now have a military outpost here, a pretty sizable one at that.
1: Well, as you know from reading all the Chinese propaganda that you do, this, I am a CIA agent, and if I told you those kinds of things, then I would be violating my...
4: So you are admitting you're a CIA agent?
1: Of course I am. Oh. As I tell you, the first thing they teach you in spy school is to go on TV all the time.
4: First on StoryCon. You heard it here.
20: You just clip that clip and it'll go around.
1: Oh, yeah, exactly. Oh, I sure will. Oh, I'm looking forward to it.
4: You know, one time we captioned you as a code of conduct passiveness.
1: Yes.
4: I wonder if that's changed at all.
1: It has not.
4: I mean, well, let me finish. But okay. The Philippines is the chair of ASEAN this year, as you know, and, you know, that's been a big item on President Marcos's agenda to somehow work out a code of conduct.
1: Hope springs eternal. The problem is the fundamentals of the problem have never changed. And the fundamentals of the problem is that China has maximalist claims, and that China will not accept an enforcer of any code that it cannot control. So they are not going to allow anybody, like some kind of an ASEAN council or anything like that, to be the judge of whether something China does is legal or illegal, for example, unless they have the ability to shut that down. And you've seen it already. They are already a party to UNCLOS, and then UNCLOS says, here's this arbitration mechanism that's built into UNCLOS, and as soon as the Philippines goes to that, China says, nope, we're not doing that, right?
4: But they're talking, the Philippines and China, are continuing their BCMs, the bilateral consultative mechanism.
1: I mean, that's great, and that's, I mean, look, countries are going to always talk. That's always a part of the thing. But the problem is that, in the end, China has never backed off of its maximalist demands. And its intention over the long term is clearly to continue its maritime expansion. So, the thing to remember is that China is a bad faith negotiator. It negotiated the 2002 Declaration of the Conduct of Parties in the South China Sea. It violates routinely Article 3 on freedom of navigation, Article 4 on prohibiting the use of force and threat of force, Article 5 on self-restraint. It violates all those things. You know what the one thing it remembers from the DOC is? We're supposed to have friendly consultations, right? And so it says, well, if you take us to arbitration, that's not friendly consultations. And you can say, yeah, but you shot me with a water cannon. How am I supposed to deal with that?
4: It's a very benign reaction, they said. So,

0: self-restraint. It violates all those things. You know what the one thing it remembers from the DOC is? We're supposed to have friendly consultations, right? And so it says, well, if you take us to arbitration, that's not friendly consultations. And you can say, yeah, but you shot me with a water cannon. How am I supposed to deal with that?
1: It's a very benign reaction, they said.
0: So, normal law enforcement activity.
1: So you're not holding your breath. Okay, last question, not related at all. When is this war with Iran ending?
0: Tomorrow. go ahead and clip that one too.
1: That's it. We are going to clip it tomorrow. It's going to end. Yeah.
0: So who knows?
1: Even the CIA doesn't know.
0: Yeah. Hang on. Let me ask my secret.
1: Yeah. Can you ask?
0: Excuse me, Langley. When is it?
1: Can you ask your friends in the agency?
0: We are so tired of this war.
1: We are so tired of this war. But we'll leave that there. Thank you so much for talking to us, maritime security expert and director of Sea Life Institute, Ray Powell.
2: Thank you.
1: That is all the time we have for today. Thanks so much for joining StoryCon. Emmy Bumintun, Editor-in-Chief of the Philippine Star. Join us again tomorrow at 4 p.m. As usual, I'm Regina Lay.
3: I'm Edwin Gao. We are One News, your side all the time.
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1: 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I'm gonna be recording. Shoutout din kay Kuya Shad na I'm gonna be recording with. Si Kuya Shad yung creator ng Multo.
2: Oh, yeah.
1: So yun, sobrang dream na and
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1: The dream come true this August. We'll have our recording session and hopefully December ma-release ko yung EP. 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
1: There's so much opportunity when we need it alone.
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0: Mm. 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
2: Sa tatay ko eh. Meron yung 1986 eh, nagkaroon ng program na gano'n. They're giving away coffee to beans. Okay. Yung gumagawa yung roaster, they were looking for a place to have it. Eh, kaming nauna.
0: Uh-oh.
2: Dito nila din nala. Since Sagaday is a good spot for advertisement, kasi marami turista. So, they brought it here. It's a haven, that's why they call it the Shangri-La. Way back then, Sagaday is the Shangri-La of the North. So, yung mga iba, those people who know, dito silang maakit. 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
0: Marami po ba nagpupunta rito to Bugoy?
2: Yes!
0: No, legit, like you see people here, go here.
2: Yes, ang dami dyan. Oh, di ba, nakaganon ka lang sa bus, may umiiyak dyan.
0: Totoo, totoo talaga.
2: Oo, true. Just for healing.
0: Meron kayo mga nalalapitan na parang okay, okay ka lang. 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
2: We give them space. We give them space. Just leave them be. Let them heal on their own. Tapos may tatawa na yun.
0: What is it with the Sagada air that allows you to heal?
2: Well, the area. The people.
3: Or it's friendly in a way na they leave you alone.
0: Ano po yung difference nung Sagada coffee sa Benguet coffee, sa Baguio coffee, in terms of lasa?
2: Everything is subjective and everything. And then there are a lot of things happening with the coffee industry now.
0: Pero kahit na mahirap po yung buhay ng isang farmer, bakit niya po pinagpapatuloy yung ganitong business?
2: Actually, there's nothing easier.
0: Oo.
2: Being a farmer, being a teacher, or just being a youth. So, sometimes, where the wind just brings you and how you're going to really fight for it. It's more on how you're going to make it work for you. Sometimes you would just be pushed there, pero ikaw na yun. 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
7: When I wake up, the first thing I see is light. It helps me read, helps Mama work, and makes our home feel safe. Then I hear water running. I call my grandparents. We travel, we learn, and when someone is in need, help is never too far away. But behind them are people who choose to build, and leaders who make sure progress reaches more Filipino families. One of them is Mr. Manny V. Pangilinan. They call him a businessman, but through my eyes, he built something much bigger. He helps keep our homes powered, our water flowing, our families connected, our journeys moving, and our hospitals ready to care. He believes in the strength of Filipinos, helping athletes train, compete, and raise our flag. And by staying active himself, he reminds us that discipline begins with taking care of our own bodies. And when music plays, stories come alive, and Filipino talent shines. He helps give them a stage. Maybe nation building is not only about tall buildings. Maybe it is building chances, building courage, building a future. Thank you, Mr. MVP, for helping build a country where children like me can dream bigger, and one day, help build too.
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4: Hello, morning. Welcome to
5: Hello po. Hello po. Thank you. Thank you. Thank you. Thank you. Thank you. Thank you. Thank you. Thank you. Thank you. Thank you. Thank you. Thank you. Thank you. Thank you. Thank you. Thank you. Thank you. Thank you. Thank you. Thank you. Thank you. Thank you. Thank you. Thank you. Thank you. Thank you. Thank you. Thank you. Thank you. Thank you. Thank you. Thank you. Thank you. Thank you. Thank you. Thank you. Thank you. Thank you. Thank you. Thank you. Thank you. Thank you. Thank you. Thank you. Thank you. Thank you. Thank you. Thank you. Thank you. Thank you. Thank you. Thank you. Thank you. Thank you. Thank you. Thank you. Thank you. Thank you. Thank you. Thank you. Thank you. Thank you. Thank you. Thank you. Thank you. Thank you. Thank you. Thank you. Thank you. Thank you. Thank you. Thank you. Thank you. Thank

0: hindi mo naman dito sa hot spring, kahit yun na lang, 20 pesos na entrance fee pag lumakas ito. 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
1: Thank you for bringing me here.
0: Thank you also for coming with us. Mahilig ka ba talaga sa bundok?
1: Mahilig ako sa bundok. I think more than the beach, most of all, naka sa bundok. I like the climate, I like green, gusto ko yung mga trees.
0: But not everybody knows that about you, no?
1: Parang hindi. The happiest years of my life were in Baguio, tapos the first movie I ever made, I ever participated in, was in Manawe. We found this parang project to do every year. I go out with friends, so at least I'm with people I enjoy the company of, and my daughter. 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So, papaka kami ng bags na may mga school supplies, ganyan, sinela.
0: What do you call the project?
1: One day.
0: Nakita ko sa isang interview, you said, your relationship with your daughters, you want them to see you as a human mom.
1: Yeah.
0: What do you mean by that?
1: But I make mistakes! And they've seen me make so many. Nakakahiya.
0: It's so fun.
1: Okay. Sometimes you choose the wrong people. You make wrong choices. It's just, you can't always be the right person.
0: Because of moms, they try to be the strong one.
1: Yeah. Only because you're older, you've lived more years than them, you're a stronger, wiser one. No. And it empowers them to know that you need them for wisdom and for a different perspective and for a friend, and then a mom.
0: Your second daughter just graduated.
1: Oh.
0: How meaningful was that for you?
1: Sobra! Kasi, it was ano eh. Siya talagang, from the very start, magkakawa kami ng kama. Through that journey. And dahil ako lang kami. She held my hand, I held her hand. Kasi I wasn't sure how far she would go, but she did.
0: Na kayo yung nabibilib sa kanya.
1: She had her own power, and I didn't. There were times na I doubted that strength and that power, but she would always prove me wrong.
0: Palabas din yung mga alam mo.
1: Sobra. All of them. I think, that's an achievement. When your children are better than as a person than you.
0: Gusto mo tumawa ko sa journey mo because you're one of the women I look up to. That's why I invited the New Year. Because when I saw, I cannot forget when we went out to do public service for TV Patrol, I was so surprised by how in touch we were with the kids. 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You don't have to shout for you to be seen and for you to be seen.
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